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Let's go there. It's another installment of the 70s on Sunday with me, Jeff Kent. All 70s classic hits 10 to 1. 11 o'clock, we'll celebrate some birthdays. 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

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Let's go there. It's another installment of the 70s on Sunday with me, Jeff Kent. All 70s classic hits 10 to 1. 11 o'clock, we'll celebrate some birthdays. 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
10: 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Sometimes I talk about plumbing, sometimes electrical. Sometimes I tell ridiculous stories about growing up as the son of a plumber. And if you've ever driven down 77, you may have seen us sitting in a bathtub on the roof of our shop. Yep, that's us. So what's the point of all this? Because someday, something in your house is going to break. Water will be somewhere it shouldn't be, the lights won't come on, and you're going to need somebody you can trust. When that happens, I don't want Wyatt Works to be some random company you found on Google. I want you to think, oh yeah, the bathtub people. Because by then, you'll already know us. We're family-owned, a little weird. We even have a word for it. Wallacadoodle. But when it comes to taking care of people, we're dead serious. We're Wyatt Works. We're just making sure we've met before you need us. And when you do, consider it done.
11: 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You got a guy.
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13: 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That's 68 million Americans. Hispanic Heritage Month celebrates and recognizes the contributions of Latinos to our country today, from the arts and sciences to sports and education.
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1: 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That's 68 million Americans. Hispanic Heritage Month celebrates and recognizes the contributions of Latinos to our country today, from the arts and sciences to sports and education.
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2: Yesterday, I did something that some other men might never do. I smelt the guy.
3: Okay. Sniff someone?
2: But to my defense, yeah, I was asked to sniff someone. I didn't walk up to someone random and sniff them, Loren. I would never do that. That's way below me. But, I went over to go see our friends at our sister station. And as soon as I walked in, one of the hosts over there said, "Can you smell my cologne?" He goes, "Smell me." And I went over on his, and he turned his neck like this. I went over and I went, and I smelt him. And everybody in the room started dying laughing.
3: Really?
2: Everybody started dying laughing. And I was like, "Yeah, it smells good." He's like, "It smells good, right?" I go, "Yeah, it smells good." I go, "Wait, what is it? Like, what are you guys up to? Like, what did I walk into?" And they said, they proceed to tell me that one of the other hosts on the show says that he would never sniff another guy. And that the third host said, "I know someone who would." Maney. Well, they never came and got me or asked me to be part of this. I went in for a completely separate reason. Like, when I go to the bathroom, sometimes I'll just pop in and check on other shows. I like doing that, you know, just to have like a little connection in the morning with everyone. So that's what was really funny about it, was that I came in almost like clockwork. And he goes, "Smell my neck. Does it smell good?" I go, "Yeah, it smells good." And they all started dying laughing because they're like, "I bet you Maney would do it." So the person who wouldn't do it, the one host who wouldn't do it, sat there and he was like, "No, I'm not doing that." And I said, "Well, I have a question for you." Because interestingly enough, years ago, there was a

0: You've done both. You've asked and been asked. Tell us about it.
1: Smell good is my favorite thing, and I get asked all the time, and we'll be in the grocery store or anywhere. If you smell good, I'm going to ask you what it is, and I'll preface it with, not to be weird.
2: Amy, hi, Lauren.
3: Hi.
1: My daughter. Hi. I love your morning show.
3: Aw, thank you.
0: Thank you. You got a great... You got a great mom who doesn't care and just knows that, you know, as long as you open with like, hey, I don't mean to be creepy, you can ask anything right after that. Yeah.
1: Oh, yeah. But no, I don't care who it is. Man, woman, if you smell good, I need to know what it is.
0: Casey said smells are her life. I love it. Thank you, guys. Lastly, Allison. Hey, Allison.
4: Hi, how are y'all doing? First time caller, long time listener.
3: Oh, I love it. Guys. Thank you. All right. So did you smell somebody or were you the person who got sniffed?
4: No. I smelled someone the other day at the grocery store. The lady, we were in the same area, and whatever she was wearing was smelled great. So I had to ask her what it was, and she told me I had to look it up, and so I'm going to have to go get it.
0: Nice.
3: She shared it with you.
4: Yeah,
3: that's nice.
4: She smelled really good.
3: Yeah.
0: Did you
4: very subtle and it wasn't too strong.
0: Did you preface it by saying, hey, I don't mean to be creepy or weird, but what are you wearing?
4: No, not at all. Because
3: okay.
4: I just, you know.
3: You just went for it.
4: Yeah, I'm just totally. Yeah, I just went for it. If she thought I was creepy, then
0: I love
4: that's
0: it.
4: Okay, you know?
0: I love it. Thanks, Allison. Yeah, the whole conversation started because I had a coworker ask me to smell their neck to see if I smell good. And I, without a hesitation, smelt the neck. I go, yeah, you smell good. But at the same point, I also told them, and I told Loren earlier this morning, like, I wouldn't go ask someone what they were wearing unless, like, they brought it up themselves.
3: Yeah.
0: Like, if I smelled somebody, I'd be like, damn, I wonder what they're wearing. I would really like that. But you guys are just saying, hey, just do it anyway. Okay.
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1: We're taking your so there's that moment. Loren, let us off because what happened to you this morning?
2: I was taking a shower at 4 a.m. and got attacked by a wasp in my own house. So there's that.
1: My dog figured out how to open up the back gate. So when she's out in the backyard, she's really not in the backyard. She's wandering the neighborhood now. So there's that. Also, my neighbor had her front door open and the dog walked in the house. And I got a call from her saying, hey, come get your dog. I go, oh, is she in the driveway? No, she's in my living room. Mm-hmm. So there's that. Mm. What's your so there's that moment? Because just putting that on the end of the sentence makes it funny. Hi, Mary.
3: Hi.
2: Mary, let us hear it.
3: So I teach kindergarten, and one of my kids spilled milk on his pants the other morning at breakfast. So he came to the room, and I said, okay, you need to go change. So I gave him his dry pants, and I said, go up to the bathroom and change. And he comes back a few minutes later holding the dry pants and the wet pants in his underwear and says, I'm back. So there's that.
1: That's awesome. Great job, yeah. Mary. You hit it out of the park.
2: Yeah.
1: Amy, what's up, girl? What's your so there's that moment? Amy?
4: Hey, the moment is, can you hear me?
1: Yeah, go ahead. We got you.
4: My husband said, hey, I had a bad dream about you last night, so be careful. So there's that.
1: Her husband had a bad dream about her last night and told her before she left the house, be careful today. I had a bad dream about you.
2: Yeah, thanks.
1: That's good.
2: As you're leaving the house.
1: So there's that. Carrie, good morning. What's your so there's that moment?
5: So I went to the doctor for a headache that I've had for a week, and he said, maybe you should get some more sleep. And I have a 2-month-old, so there's that.
2: Yeah, that's not happening for you.
1: Perfectly done. Nat, what about you?
6: Our fire alarms in our brand-new house keep going off. It happened at 12:30 in the middle of the night over the weekend with a friend visiting, and we all had to evacuate the house, so there's that.
1: I'm telling you,
2: gosh.
1: As tragic as it can be, putting the so there's that stamp on the end makes it so much better.
2: For sure.
1: I don't know why. You want to hear a couple texts?
2: Yeah.
1: Let's see. Drove kids to wrestling practice yesterday just to find out it was canceled. 30 minutes there, 30 minutes back. So an hour in the car. So there's that.
2: Oh, I've 100% done that before.
1: Let the dog out this morning to potty and a bee started attacking him. To try and get off of him, and then it came at me, and I was screaming while my kids stand inside the door just watching and laughing. No help, so there's that.
2: Thank you, children.
1: Yeah, thanks for not helping. Let's see. Yesterday I had a great morning on my way into school. I even got a call from you guys. And then 20 minutes later, I was in class in tears because my teacher made us watch a very sad movie, so there's that. Yeah. I'm telling you, do it today. Do it to yourselves. Play with your coworkers.
2: Yeah.
1: So there's that game. It's fun.
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2: Brad, the engineer, is in here. He's leaving. Brad, do you have lucky underwear? Wait, what?
3: All my underwear is lucky.
2: All your underwear is lucky? Thank you. I bring that up because some people, Big Al, do have lucky underwear. It's like a thing. Like if they're going on a job interview or they're going on a date, they'll wear lucky underwear. Now, I was talking to Tom Kelly, who produces our show with us. He's a great dude. And Tom said that he has lucky red boxers that he wears. And he thinks that it helps him on dates because the first time he wore said lucky red silk boxers, he scored.
4: Okay.
2: And so he says he only wears them when he thinks he has a chance. And he was going to wear them last weekend. And he said that it turned out to be a good thing because the girl asked him, which said it would be okay to go on a second date.
4: Yeah. I think red is the color of luck, isn't it?
2: Maybe, yeah.
4: Yeah.
2: He said they were from Abercrombie & Fitch. They're an old pair of red boxers that he wears.
4: Hold on.
2: Yeah.
4: Who said this?
2: Tom. Yeah.
4: Does Tom know we should probably, like, we're all in our 40s at this point. We should probably not be shopping at Abercrombie & Fitch. That's a college kid's store.
2: It's funny when you said that, because that's what I thought. But I go, oh, he must have had them. They're old. They must be an old pair. Maybe. He can't recently have gone shopping.
4: Then you're not wearing them on a date, because if you got lucky and you have got gross boxers on that have holes in them and they're dingy.
2: Loren also, go ahead, Al. What were you going to say?
5: I was going to say, because mine don't be lasting that long.
2: What do you, are you boxers or briefs?
5: I'm a boxer brief.
2: Yeah, me too. Yeah. What are you laughing about?
4: Do you remember when I ripped the underwear off of Dallas because they had so many holes in them and I kept asking him to throw them away? Hold on. I kept asking Dallas to throw these boxers away because they were so old, y'all, and they were so holy. They had so many, like, I could see more skin than it was covering.
2: But it was probably the most comfortable thing that he throws on.
4: That's what he kept saying. So what do? I go, hey, you've got something on you. Come here. And I took two sides of it and just shredded it right on him.
2: That is so mean. That is so mean.
4: He was right mad. He actually was mad. I thought it was funny in the moment. And then I was like, all right, I'm sorry. That was kind of mean.
2: Did moving furniture ensue?
4: As a makeup, yes.
2: Yeah, I mean, his underwear was off at that point. Yeah.
4: That's the only place there is to go after that.
2: Caitlin, good morning. How are you, Caitlin?
6: I'm good. How are you guys?
2: We're good. So your husband has a lucky piece of clothing that worked for him.
6: Yes. So he has been in, he graduated from pharmacy school and just passed all his tests. And he had a T-shirt that he wore for every test, every meeting he had to have with advisors, every hard homework that he had to submit, everything. It's been through everything. And he actually still has it. And he just got a job. He actually wore it underneath his lab coat for the interview. And he's going to frame it.
4: Oh, my gosh. That's so funny. And so much discipline, by the way, to go, where are my lucky, you know, whatever it may be, I have to wear this to every single hard homework, every single this, every single that.
2: But he rocked it all.
4: Yeah.
6: Yes, it was on top of the clothes all the time because we washed it constantly. So it was always on top for him to grab.
2: Wow. I love it. That's great. That he's going to frame it. Thanks, Caitlin. Hey, Jessica.
7: Hey, good morning.
2: What's up, girl? Lucky clothing. It's a thing.
7: Yeah, so Matthew Greg Lubler from Criminal Minds about 10 years ago in an interview said that he wears mismatched socks or it wasn't going to be a good day on set. And once I heard that, I was like, cool, we're going to do that now too. And so I wear them every day now.
4: I like it. I
5: love it.
2: Mismatched socks every day.
7: Yes, every day.
4: Also helps the laundry process because you don't have to sit there and match socks. You just throw them all in the drawer and grab two when you need it.
7: Absolutely. My husband thinks it's a psychopath type of thing, and he thinks it's really weird, but I'm totally fine with it. And now my daughter even does it.
4: Oh, it's so funny.
2: Oh, my gosh. You're breeding more psychopaths. I mean, you're breeding more people who...
4: with unmatched socks.
2: It doesn't bother you at all to look down, though, Jessica, and see a mismatched pair of socks?
7: No, it doesn't. At first, it was a little weird, but now it's just stripes, polka dots, whatever color you can think of, just throw them on and go. Who cares?
2: There you go. I love it.
4: Oh my
2: it.
4: Gosh.
2: All right, thank you.
4: The way my mind works, it would never allow me to do that. There was a point in my life where I was so hung up on like everything being a certain way and matching.
2: Yeah.
4: All of my cars had to be the same color.
5: You know who else
4: do that? Or they couldn't park in the driveway. You had to park it on the street if it was a different color.
5: You know who else do that?
4: Psychopaths.
5: Them people at that serial killer museum I was talking about yesterday. Okay.
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2: Here's Katie, and Katie is on a should she. Good morning, Katie.
3: Hi, good morning.
2: All right, what do you need to know, Katie?
3: Okay, should I ask my friends to pay for half of my trip?
2: Okay,
4: are you guys going together on a trip, or are you getting married? Like, why would they pay for half of your trip?
3: Okay, so we are going together. This is my best buddy, travel buddy, girlfriend, and she's been busy, and so it turned out I ended up doing all of the legwork to plan our trip. Like, I just had her credit card, but over the last couple of weeks, I definitely put in, like, at least 10 hours on this, and
2: so. And she's done nothing?
3: My husband, no, I mean, she's got a newborn and stuff, so that's fine.
2: Mm-hmm.
3: But my husband was like, you're basically her travel agent at this point, so she should probably pay for half your trip as well.
4: That's ridiculous.
5: Don't listen to him.
4: Yeah. That is ridiculous.
5: I don't know about that one.
2: Are you guys serious? Because
4: yes.
2: I'm totally like, of course she should.
4: Hell no, she shouldn't.
2: But hold on. I don't think she should pay for half of it, but she could pay for a full excursion or two.
4: No, Katie doesn't have to split. Not even that. Listen, girl, there are ebbs and flows in relationships. You saying she has a kid,
2: she's
4: okay?
2: A newborn.
4: And like, if you're really her friend, like, do her a solid. Who cares who planned the trip? I travel with a group of girlfriends all the time, and there's usually a leader who ends up planning the trip, and they just run it by.
2: And do y'all kick in anything?
4: No, you split it evenly. You're friends.
2: Like, I'm surprised at you. I thought for sure.
5: With me.
4: Hold on. So if I plan a girls' night here in Charlotte, okay, and I ask my four girlfriends to come with me, and I say, okay, we're going to go to dinner, and then we're going to go to a theater, okay? Should they pay for half of that because I set it up?
2: No, that's
4: Hell
2: different.
4: No.
2: That's different. You didn't spend 10 hours of
3: no,
2: her.
3: No, that's different, though.
4: No, it's
2: go
4: not.
2: Ahead, Katie.
4: Like,
2: Katie, go.
3: I mean, I don't think you're considering, like, what kind of effort it takes.
4: Yes,
3: so
4: I am, because I've done it.
3: A night out on the town.
2: Right,
3: though.
2: And but, then, like, no. what's safe for you guys to do?
3: A night out on a town of a town you're familiar with.
4: I think this should be, am I the a-hole? Quite honestly.
2: No, but Katie, I feel like the friend
3: should. You're calling my husband an a-hole because it was his idea.
4: Okay, then, I mean, whoever I'm calling an a-hole, I think this is wrong for you to even consider asking your friend for. Because you think you're a travel agent now? No, you're supposed to be her friend.
2: But she's doing all the work.
3: Okay,
2: and by the way,
4: both going together, she's not asking her to plan her friend's trip for her friend to go by herself. Then I would be like, okay. But this is absolutely ridiculous.
5: It is a little bit. And in this economy, that's crazy.
3: Like, in this economy, like, when we started planning this trip, you know, airline prices weren't as bad. And so as we go along, and I'm the one doing all of the work over here.
2: Have you booked your flight already?
3: I've booked my flight. I've booked our flight.
2: Yeah, okay. And then how many of the extra, have you booked everything? Is everything buttoned up and ready to go? Or there's some things still sitting out there?
3: No, we have a couple open spots on our itinerary.
2: Okay, well, let her fill them then.
4: Right. Or on the next trip, then let her plan it. But like, for you to.
2: But the friend should kick in something for all her hard work. See, I disagree.
4: I 100,000% adamantly disagree.
2: You're just mad because you never asked for anything from your friends and you did all the legwork.
4: No, I'm going on a trip this summer with a bunch of girlfriends. And my friend Ro is pretty much, I mean, her and I are doing it together. But there's four of us going. I would never ask the other two for, like, a travel agent fee. Are you kidding me?
2: Okay. All right, Katie, you heard from Loren and Big Al. They said, no, I don't think you should ask for half. I would have said, like, hey, will you cover I use your credit card to cover both of our excursions just as like a little, like kind of like tongue in cheek as like a little traveler fee.
4: You don't even pay a travel agent. Like when you go to a travel agent, actual travel agent, you don't pay them.
2: Okay.
4: Like so they get the kickback from.

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2: My brother made a fancy order at Subway. I wrote down some of the things he wanted. Lettuce, spinach, extra pickles, exactly four tomatoes, onions, green peppers, banana peppers, and light mayo.
3: It's the exactly four for me.
2: Yeah.
3: Like, exactly four tomatoes.
2: Yeah.
3: Not four and a half,
2: and the person
3: not three.
2: Did it. The person did it, but I'm like, dude, that you're that picky?
3: Did I'm like, he count it out for him? One,
2: no, he watched
3: two,
2: him do it.
3: Three.
2: He put four on there.
3: Four tomatoes.
4: I appreciate that. I'm like, I said four. I'm so sorry. Take that one off.
2: Somebody else said, my man's Subway order is ridiculous. Italian herbs and cheese scooped out, toasted turkey, rotisserie chicken with pepper jack, lettuce, spinach, pickles, four tomatoes. It must be the length of the bread.
3: Maybe.
2: Let's see. Onions, green peppers, banana peppers, light mayo, ranch, sweet onion, salt, pepper, and parm.
4: That sounds
2: ordering
4: good.
2: It and making the sandwich is a full-time job.
3: You know what I need from you then? I need you to come in with a checklist ready to go. Like a full written out recipe of what it is so that I can go down and say, okay, lettuce, tomato, onion, you know, whatever.
2: Right.
3: Four tomatoes.
2: Who remembers that order either? Like, every time you go, that's just your order? That's crazy. This is Carla. She's a server, and she wants to weigh in. What's up, Carla?
5: Hey, guys. How are y'all?
3: We're good. Carla, what'd you want to add?
5: So, as a server, I personally appreciate when people have very complicated orders. It's my job to not only give you food that you want, but also make that experience and take away the stress of dinner for you. And I don't know what you want. You have to tell me what you want. And if you tell me I want exactly, you know, 60% sweet tea, 30% unsweet, 10% ice, and a pack of Splenda and a pack of Stevia, I got you all day long.
2: Oh,
5: that's what you want.
3: She's a great server.
5: To you.
3: Let me tell you something.
4: About.
3: You're getting See, the tip.
2: I'd mace somebody if they gave me that order. I'd
3: I appreciate
2: right there.
3: That that's how she looks at her job because when I go out, I don't go out to eat too often. And like, that's the kind of passion that I want for my server when I do go and spend my money out.
2: And you don't mind that at all, Carla, when somebody's that picky.
5: No, I feel like it makes my job much easier because, you know, somebody gets the wings, for example, you're not going to get them extra crispy, extra wet, all these different things unless you specifically ask for it. So if that's what you want, just say it.
2: Yeah, my son likes
5: give that to you.
2: My son doesn't like the legs. He just likes the flats.
5: The drum. Mm-hmm. Flats.
2: So when he asks for just the flats, I'm like, I duck under the table. I'm like, would you stop? Just take what they have.
3: Yeah.
2: But
5: oh, no, no. Tell me you want, I want exactly three ranches and two blue cheese. I want, you know, all these different sauces, but I want these ones on the sides, these ones on the wings.
2: All right.
5: No, I got you all
2: Thanks,
5: day long.
2: Carla. I love that. Loren, you're right. She's a good server. This is Jenny. Jenny, what's up when you go to Subway? They get on you?
6: Yeah, they treat me like I'm disgusting because all the mayonnaise that I want on my sandwich.
3: Well, how much mayonnaise is
6: extra mayo? And they'll look at me and I'll be like, more, more, more. And they just kind of look at me like, what is wrong with you?
3: Keep going, keep going. And finally, they're like, would you just like the vat of it?
6: Yeah, it's like leaking out the sides, but nothing's worse than a dry sandwich, so.
2: I know, but Jenny, do they charge you for the extra mayo that you put on?
6: I hope not. I've never noticed. I don't think so. I'll pay attention next time, though.
3: But if you're ever there at a Subway and they've run out of mayo, you know she was in front of you.
2: Yeah.
6: That's right. You know that's right.
2: Thanks, Jenny. Jenny doesn't care. She wants her extra mayo. A couple text messages coming in. Someone says, we're a family of six, and my entire family always customizes their orders except for me. So I use an app. There's just so many customizations. My third child does not like Five Guys because they always get their order wrong. He's 10. But, you know, it's crazy. Lettuce, ketchup. One doesn't like ketchup. One wants mustard. One wants lettuce. One wants onion. One doesn't want anything.
3: That is true. I guess if you use the app and you put it in yourself, then the ball really is in their court because they have it, you know, they can't say, oh, I missed it. It was right there.
2: Somebody texted in and said, hey, Big Al, do you ever go to Cookout? They never get my orders wrong.
4: No, Cookout gets you right now. Mm-hmm. Cookout is a classic Old Faithful.
2: 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And I order it every time.
3: When I order an espresso martini with no Baileys in it, you would think I'm from another planet. Like, people are like, what? I'm like, I just want a black espresso martini. Like, don't put anything creamy or frothy in it. And people are like, I cannot compute. Yes.
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21: 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Here's your Channel 9 Severe Weather Center 9 forecast.
22: Good morning. I'm Channel 9 meteorologist Keith Monday. A nice fall morning underway. Cool and comfortable. May want a jacket or sweatshirt early. Low to mid 70s with sunshine expected for this afternoon. We'll be back in the upper 70s tomorrow and the low 80s return by Thursday and Friday with some rain by the end of the weekend.
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1: We were talking about, when did you name drop somebody? I name dropped the police officer who's a chief in a small town in New Jersey. I haven't seen the guy in over 30 years. And the officer was like, I'll let him know. Also, it reminds me of a story, too, real quick before we get to your calls and a couple text messages about name dropping, Loren. Do you remember years ago we had someone named Riley who used to work here at our station? Mm-hmm. She came on after us. Well, her dad was a chief of police in Seabright, New Jersey.
2: I do remember
1: that. And it's a beach town, and it's a cool beach town that's super packed. So I went down there one day to visit a couple friends, and I saw one of the officers. And I'd actually met her dad in the studio in Charlotte. So when I was in Seabright, I went over and I met one of the officers and he was in his car. And I was like, I kind of went up to him and he rolled the window down like barely. Uh-huh. I mean, like not even like two inches. And I was like, hey, where's Chief? And he's like, he's busy today. I was like, oh, I work with his daughter. I do the morning show. Her name's Riley. She works after me. The window full went down. He's like, Chief, come on over. There's somebody who wants to meet you.
2: Yeah.
1: And he came over and he was super nice.
2: That's funny.
1: But at first they were very protective of him, you know? This is Ann. What's up, Ann? How are you?
3: Good. How you doing?
2: We're good. Ann, do you get name dropped or are you the name dropper?
3: No, I got name dropped around COVID because I used to run a restaurant and people were dying to get out and we had the dining room closed. So, I mean, I worked all through COVID. I didn't get a break.
1: Good for you.
3: Yeah. So we would, you know, I would bartend and you were allowed to have people, let's say, wait, you know, have a drink while they wait for their food. That was like how we got around it. But some people wanted to go into the dining room, you know, and sit with family and whatever. And you know, I would allow it, you know, every once in a while, like, you know, just shut the pie hole, go sit in the corner. We got
1: Yeah, exactly.
3: Right. You know, so a couple of times when I was off, you know, the other employees would call me and they say, Ann, you know, so-and-so's here with their, you know, whatever. And I'm like, okay. And they'd be like, they want to sit in the dining room. I'm like, who the hell are they?
1: And they name dropped like, well, you, though, Ann?
2: Yeah.
1: They were like,
2: Ann said I could do it.
3: Well, we know Ann.
2: Yeah.
3: And I'm like, I don't know who they are.
2: Yeah, Ann let us do it last time we were here.
1: That's awesome.
3: Right. And that was it. And I'm like, and that, listen, I was a, I'm not going to lie, I was a good bartender. I mean, I got gifted a car.
1: Wow. As a tip?
3: Yes.
1: Nice, Ann.
3: I know, right?
1: Some Where are you lady, working I now? Was, I'll come visit you.
2: Are you bringing a car?
1: No, a 20.
3: Yeah, no, actually, I'm still driving the Prius. I thought I would never drive a Toyota Prius. Like, oh, no, no. But you know what? I was joking around, and I said, gas prices are so high, I don't think I can come to work anymore. And one of the local, you know, bar flies was like, oh, no, you got to come to work. She gifted me her Prius.
1: Oh, my God. Wow. Thank you, Ann. That's amazing. Just so that she could show up there.
2: Yeah.
1: And she probably has a heavy pour, if I know Ann. Last call. Wyatt, what's up, buddy? You name dropped somebody on a military base?
4: Yeah, what's up? So I was visiting my buddy in Washington State, obviously. And at the time, he worked for the Marines. And what do you call it? Obviously, visiting Washington is a beautiful state.
1: Mm-hmm.
4: And so he texted me and was like, you know, dude, come over. Come tour the base. You know, I've never been on a military base before. He was like, so come over, tour the base. So I pulled up. And obviously, you know, big gates, you know, big security.
2: Very intimidating, right?
4: Yeah, I guess I didn't have the right ID or something. And so I handed them this, and they were like, well, you can't come in so-and-so. So I dropped his name and was like, I know this guy. You know, he texted me. I got the text from him that says, hey, come tour the base. I got you. You know, can't get in. And
1: did they back down?
4: He was like, oh, really? So-and-so this? And he was like, yeah, if you just go in here, you take a right. And you take a left.
2: My, how things have changed.
4: You'll get to the office.
1: That's awesome. That is so awesome. How many people you think, like, name drop Trump? Because President Trump, has a ton of friends, like, both, you know, on both sides of the political party. You know what I mean? Like, and he's...
4: Exactly. I couldn't imagine.
1: You know, people are name dropping. Didn't Tiger Woods flip his car and call Trump? Did you know that?
2: No, I didn't know
1: that. In his last accident. It was his first call, and he tells the officers, hey, I just called the president.
2: No, I didn't know that.
1: Shane said, my brother was pulled over by a state trooper. The state trooper sent me a picture and said, I got your brother. He ended up giving him a warning because me and the trooper are such good friends.
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1: Loren, you've started something here.
2: I know.
1: And I picked up on it.
2: I didn't mean to. We had a listener text in yesterday and asked me about my experience in Paris. And I gave her like my must-dos and then my skips. And one of my skips was going up in the Eiffel Tower for a tour.
1: Which is crazy to me because when I think of France, I think of the Eiffel Tower. And yes, you can look at it. And yes, you should go up there and get the view from it. But you say no, don't go up it.
2: I think it's overpriced. I think it's hot. There's a ton of people. And the view is the tower. So I tell everybody to go to a local store, grab some charcuterie stuff, grab a blanket from your hotel, and go have a picnic in front of the Eiffel Tower. And the Eiffel Tower picnic at night is even more spectacular because it sparkles like every 30 minutes.
1: So what like iconic landmark were you kind of bored and like, eh, it was okay? Someone said the Grand Canyon. Don't get me wrong. It's beautiful. But it's kind of one and done for me. Somebody else said the Hoover Dam. I thought it was going to be a lot bigger. And the Hoover Dam is a miracle, by the way. Nina, you kind of agree with the Grand Canyon, huh?
3: Yes, yes, yes. It was like, wait a minute. I see this every day in my country, and I'm paying money for this. The moving basket, the clay houses. So I said to my husband, the only thing that's impressive was the bridge. Everything else is
1: what,
3: everything we see every day.
1: What country are you from where that you have such beautiful views?
3: I am from Ghana, and we have a beautiful, beautiful houses, and, you know, we have a place called the Ndizizi. We live in the water.
1: Okay.
3: So I'm like, okay, it's not really something that I would want to see again.
1: Right, yeah. Right. Wasn't living up to you. I get it. Thanks, Nina. Thank you for sharing. Taylor, good morning.
4: Good morning. Well, to stay on Paris and give a full Paris tourist review, the Mona Lisa was underwhelming. It's in the far back of the museum.
2: I totally see what you're saying too, because if you go into the Louvre, like, you could totally miss it unless you're just looking for a crowd of people hoarded around something, and then you have to push your way to the front to see the Mona Lisa, and it's tiny.
1: And you've seen it in pictures 100 times.
2: Right. No different.
4: Yeah.
1: All right. Mona Lisa. Got it. Thanks, Taylor. These are fun. All right. Let's hear from Chris, who says he was somewhere, and I can see it on the call screener. This is pretty iconic. Actually, it's on my list. I'd love to go see this. Loren, you've never seen it, I don't think.
2: No, I have not.
1: But he was like, it wasn't all it was cracked up to be. What's up, Chris?
5: Hey, what's up, guys? First time, long time.
1: Hey, love our first timers. Give them a bell, Loren. All right, tell Loren and Big Al, what did you go see that you weren't impressed with?
5: So back in college, I took this class trip to go see the pyramids in Egypt. And it's the most overrated place I've ever been to in my life.
2: Really?
5: Totally overrated. First of all, it's hot.
6: What?
1: Like, yes.
6: It is in the desert.
1: It's the desert.
6: No.
5: Mm-hmm. No, I mean, like, it's like hot. They're falling apart. It's
1: the
5: like
1: pyramids are falling apart, you mean?
5: Yes, they're falling apart.
1: Yeah. Yeah.
5: Like, and then you get out there and it's like Times Square in the middle of the desert. There's solicitors everywhere. People hounding you all the time, offering these camel rides, just like wanting to get your money. It's crazy. I mean, I'd rather go to the Luxor in Vegas, to be honest.
2: It's in better shape.
1: There is a ton of history there, though. Like, that you can't deny. Like, how these things were built is up for debate from a lot of people, but I think I have a pretty good idea of how they were built.
2: Yeah. I actually have heard the same thing. There's a pretty big influencer who just went, and she took her kids, and she said the whole thing was a shakedown. Like, from the time they got there, they took their drones in the airport and, like, made them pay money to get it back. They almost arrested her husband.
1: Oh, my gosh.
2: They took them down into the pyramids and wouldn't let them back up until they paid money.
1: Oh, my gosh.
2: Not like, like $100, like thousands of dollars. And she's like, I have my children here.
1: Right.
2: She's like, it was the worst experience of my life.
1: So you know Chris ain't lying.
2: No.
1: Okay.
2: I mean, I've never experienced it, but
1: yeah.
2: Not on my list.
1: Yeah. And by the way, Chris, yes, the desert is hot, buddy. Thanks for calling. We appreciate you chiming in.
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0: douse it. I bet you there's like rodents everywhere. And there are, not necessarily in the aisles, but like all around the perimeter of the store. So we want to know, like, what is your industry secret? I wanted to get an anonymous caller on real quick who was actually listening to us in the Uber this morning and heard us talking about it. Good morning, Anonymous.
1: Good morning. So I work at an upscale 4-star luxury hotel, and it kind of shocked me when I found out, because then did I get discounts. Well, okay, I might come way up in here one day. And then, you know, as I'm getting trained and we just keep going, I realized there's never a comforter wash or the covers. If we got cups that we leave at the bar, we never wash them. They're always rinsed or never touched. If they look like nobody's touched them, we just don't.
0: Wow. So the 4-star upscale restaurant isn't as clean as we hotel. Think it is. The hotel, yeah.
2: I'm disappointed.
0: No. So no, she gets a free stain. She's like, I'm not even doing it.
3: Yeah, what? I mean, what do we have to do to get a comforter washed? Like, do you have to spill something on it?
1: Right. More than likely, but it's just thrown. Some people probably even discard it. I have never throughout my training seen anyone take a comforter out the room. They leave the comforters behind and scrape the sheets.
0: Yeah, the comforters are impossible to wash at home, too. It makes the washing machine turn, goes into 10 different directions. It never dries. And she's right.
3: When they tidy up the room, they probably, like when they make the bed, probably throw that comforter on the floor, too. Ooh.
0: Yeah, that's why you're never supposed to lay on the comforter in the hotel. You're always supposed to
1: never lay on the comforter.
0: Take that off. Becky, good morning.
4: Good morning.
3: Becky, what's your secret for your job?
4: So I work in the food fast industry, and what millions of people don't realize, I know they've talked about the secret menu, and in a way there is, like, for an example, to save money, if you wanted the Big Mac, you would order a double cheeseburger, add mac sauce, and a third piece of bread. And then you get the Big Mac for $2.99.
3: Oh.
2: Okay, now that's a company secret.
3: Right? And you can add a third piece of bread. I would have never thought to do that.
4: And they don't charge you for bread because there's not a button to charge you for one slice of bread. Also, there's specials that the public never know about.
0: I always hear about the secret menus and the things that you can order. Is that really true, Becky?
4: To an extent, yeah, absolutely.
0: Like how?
4: Absolutely. Okay, so like say you want a strawberry milkshake from Burger King. They don't make it. But if you ask them to add the strawberry Frozo to the milkshake, you've got a strawberry milkshake.
3: I mean, that's kind of what I do at Starbucks, to be honest with you. Like, I hate paying for a latte because they're so much more expensive. So I usually get a drip coffee and just add, like, 2 pumps of sugar-free vanilla.
4: But there's these specials, like at McDonald's, that they never advertise. For an example, 40 nuggets and 2 large fries for $11. And only the employees know about it. You can get what they call a Mickey Mouse box, which is 2 Big Macs, 4 cheeseburgers, and 4 small fries for, I think, $14.
3: What? Hold on. I got to write that down.
0: You got to go back and listen on the podcast, girl.
3: Dang it. So it was a Mickey something.
0: A Mickey Mouse box. But that,
4: yeah, it's unbelievable.
3: And every McDonald's would know about that?
4: Well, all the employees do, but it's not advertised. But if someone asks for it, we push the button and give them the deal.
0: Oh, my gosh. Mm. That's amazing. Yeah, this is really good secrets. Thanks, Beck.
5: Loren has questions.
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5: Good morning. I'm Channel 9 meteorologist Keith Monday. A nice fall morning underway. Cool and comfortable. May want a jacket or sweatshirt early. A little bit 70s with sunshine expected for this afternoon. We'll be back in the upper 70s tomorrow and the low 80s return by Thursday and Friday with some rain by the end of the weekend.
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2: All right, love this segment. It's called the Leave Them For Me Plea, and his name is Jackson, and he sent us a DM to at the Manny in the Red Morning Show on our Instagram and says he wants to be on it. So, of course, we answered his call, and we have him on now. Good morning, Jackson.
3: Hey, good morning.
2: I love that first name, by the way. I know somebody else with that first name, Loren's son.
4: And he's a handful. I don't know about you, but I think it just comes with the name.
2: I meant to tell you, this is your son, Jackson. He wants to do the Leave Them For Me Plea.
4: That sounds about right.
2: Jackson, in the Leave Them For Me Plea, you know someone who's got a boyfriend, but you feel like she's better off with you than with him. Who is it and how come?
3: Yeah, her name is Christy. She lives in my apartment complex, and we both have dogs. I see her when I'm out walking my dog. And literally every time I run into her, she just seems depressed and stressed out about her boyfriend. Hmm. And I really think that I would do better. She's like super cute. And yeah,
2: Is she really like your shoulder to cry on? Like, is she giving you that much information, or is she just like, oh, my boyfriend and I are having an argument?
5: Man, that's what I want to know.
3: It doesn't get that deep, but I mean, we've known each other for a couple months, so like, we have a, you know, fairly close relationship, for what that means. I have her number. I don't know what to do with it. Like, I don't know if I should reach out or what.
4: Can I ask you a question? Is there any part of you that would be concerned that you might run into the boyfriend after we do this at your place?
3: No, I don't think so. I mean, like, I just feel like I would be better, really.
4: Okay.
2: Do you know him?
4: Have you seen him?
3: No, I haven't.
2: So you just talk to her and you know her and you're like, hey, just based on the fact that she's always talking about how the relationship's not great, you feel like you and Christy would be a better match.
3: Yeah.
5: What's your top four qualities on why she should pick you over?
4: Ooh, good question.
3: I mean, I think that I'm a generally empathetic person. I keep myself healthy. I feel like I'm responsible. And
2: handsome?
3: I feel like...
2: you shave your chest? What's your grooming habits?
3: I mean, I'll say that my hygiene is in order.
4: Okay. That's good news.
5: Right. Yeah, okay, we'll take that.
2: Yeah, I mean, and Big Al brings up a good point before we do this, and it's important to know, like, do you know enough about her where, like, you guys could go out on a date, or you ask her to leave him, and she goes, okay, I think that's a good idea, maybe I will, and then all of a sudden you guys go out, and it's a disaster.
3: I mean, I'm willing to take that shot.
2: Okay. Mm-hmm. Good. Let's say no more, because I love this segment. It makes me hide under the table and run when the asks her to leave him. Jackson, we're going to get Christy on during the break. Big Al will go pick. We'll go get her on, and we'll come back. And when we come back, you're going to be on with her, and you just ask her straight up, "Yo, leave him for me."
3: Awesome.
2: Okay. Cool.
3: Thank you, guys.
2: Perfect. All right. Thanks. Don't go anywhere.
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2: 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Yay.
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6: 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Kilbourne at Eastway Drive, a hit and run. Mallard Creek Road at Odell School Road, an accident. 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
2: Where do we find this? On the Wall Street Journal, producer Miguel? Yeah, the Wall Street Journal website. It's what you remember about the Cool House growing up, which I love. The article is kind of long, but it's cool. Every neighborhood had one. The house, the place where bikes piled up on the driveway, laughter spilled out onto the street, and nobody ever seemed to be in a hurry to go to their own home. This was your home, your friend's home. If you grew up in the Cool House, you were lucky enough to live there on a daily. But if you knew people who had the Cool House, great snacks, sodas for free, no rules, shoes on or off, no issues. Maybe the cool gaming system in the basement. The furniture was oversized and you could jump over it or on it. The Cool House had an open door policy that was officially stated, and everyone universally understood it. The parents respected and liked you and looked out for you. Did they look out for you if they're throwing all the snacks and letting you do whatever you want? You didn't even need to call ahead. You could just show up. Maybe even just open the door without knocking and yelling hello. Someone, a parent, a sibling, or another friend would shout back, come in. We're already in here.
3: Hi. It's me. Is Christina here?
2: And the parents themselves, they treated the kids like people. They asked questions and actually listened to the answers. They didn't hover, but they were present, visible enough to create a sense of safety, distant enough to let you be independent and breathe. And of course, the fridge. They stocked the fridge. They tolerated the loud noises. They somehow knew when to step in and when to disappear. That was the Cool House growing up. Cool article, right?
3: Yeah.
2: I mean, there's a lot more, but
3: I don't know if we had a Cool House when I moved to Florida.
2: No?
3: I don't know.
2: My cousin lived in Pembroke Pines. And we would go down there a couple times a year when it was really cold in Jersey. And I remember like two or three of the houses were Cool Houses on her block. One house, this girl in her grade and her brother had dueling drum kits facing each other.
3: That's cool.
2: And they were in the garage. The kits were in the garage. But we would go down there and listen to them drum off. One of the other families, the first time I ever heard like a laser disc or a CD or something, they had a huge house, Loren. The house you would walk in and then it sunk down. The living room sunk down. And
3: yeah,
2: they had a huge stereo system. And I want to say, I think the guy was like a music producer or something
3: cool.
2: That owned the house. So that was a fun house.
3: Yeah.
2: And honestly, I feel like we might have been, even with all the yelling and stuff that went on in my house.
3: You might have been the Cool House.
2: Because we had the snacks and the sodas and stuff that other houses, other kids didn't have.
3: Yeah.
2: So we would post up at my house. And then when my grumpy dad would wake up or something would go wrong, everybody would scatter like rats. But they would all take food with them and stuff.
3: You know what? Maybe my house was the Cool House then.
2: Sort of the same circumstance?
3: Yeah. Our second house that we moved into in Sunrise. Because when we first moved to Florida, we rented a house. But the second one, we at least had a pool.
2: Right.
3: And like when my dad was at work, everybody would come over and hang, or when he was sleeping. But remember I told you my dad had this like nasty habit of coming out to yell at us in his tidy whities.
2: Yeah.
3: So I just tried to keep everybody there when he wasn't there.
2: Somebody texted in and said, Manny, that article brought back so many memories. We had a Cool House down the street. They were the first ones to have Nintendo and always had soda on hand.
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8: 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Here's your Channel 9 Severe Weather Center 9 forecast.
10: Good morning. I'm Channel 9 meteorologist Keith Monday. A nice fall morning underway. Cool and comfortable. May want a jacket or sweatshirt early. Low to mid-70s with sunshine expected for this afternoon. We'll be back in the upper 70s tomorrow and the low 80s return by Thursday and Friday with some rain by the end of the weekend.
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2: Hey, Randy's in the studio. Randy, come over on that microphone real quick. I remember whenever I see you, I always think back to our conversation that we had on the air about how I use people's first names and, you know, you thought that was always crazy.
3: Yes.
2: That when I was younger. And
3: still crazy.
2: Still crazy. So the other day we're at my buddy's place and his name's Gino. And he goes, and my son Dean goes, Gino, there's a fly behind you. And so Gino turns around and kills it. And then like a minute goes by and then we're watching the game and Gino turns to Dean and goes, hey, Dean, I gotta say, I love the confidence you have that you just called me Gino. And Dean goes, oh, is it okay if I do that? And Gino goes, yeah, absolutely. I don't love it, but I love that you had the confidence to do it.
3: I love that it took you a minute. It would not have taken my people a minute. It would have been so immediate. Who are you talking to? don't worry about the bug.
4: Right.
2: Yeah. He's like, Gino, there's a fly behind you. But you know why he calls him Gino? Because I don't use Mr. Gino with him. I'm like, I refer to Dean.
3: My parents don't do it either.
2: I know. Okay. I don't want to get back into it. I just thought of you the other day.
3: Wow, that's so crazy.
2: Yeah.
3: I thought of you because I said it too. When I was doing my wedding stuff, I was like, I'm like, oh, this is weird.
2: Yeah. How are you sending your wedding invitations? Are you sending them to Miss Annette Johnson or?
3: Yeah, like, well, Mr. and Mrs. Whatever. And then it's Mr. But my dad's friends have nicknames. I don't call them by their real names. But I am weird. I don't think I should be calling you by your nickname. So I add Mr. in front of a nickname. My mom hates it. She's like, that's weird. So like one of their nicknames is Lizard. I say Mr. Lizard. And I've said it since I was a kid. So addressing him.
5: Serious-ass wedding invitation that say Mr. Lizard.
3: I wanted to put Mr. Lizard on there. And my mom was like, that's not his. I was like, wow, what's his name? I actually don't know his name. And she was like, Anthony. And I said, yeah, I don't call him that. And I don't say.
2: It doesn't seem natural.
3: But it doesn't seem natural to be like, what up, Lizard? Like, that's not my friend. That's my uncle.
2: But that's what he goes by.
4: So do you address it as Mr. Lizard Anthony or Mr. Anthony Lizard?
3: I put Mr. and Mrs. Reed, like for him and his wife, okay. But it was weird.
2: Okay, now we know his full name's out there and his nickname too.
3: Yeah, sorry guys.
2: All right, well hang out, Randy, because we're talking. My son Dean found AirPods at a baseball field and kept them. And his teammates were all like finders keepers. It was on a walking path kind of in the woods. And I'm like, they probably fell out of somebody's pocket. So I told him, I go, dude, this is not good. It's not right that you did this. Having said that, what are we going to do now? Right. I mean, I don't live near the field, so whatever. It's just, you keep it, I guess. So we're talking about what did you find? What'd you keep? Hi, Ashlyn.
6: Hi.
2: Ashlyn, what did you find and what did you keep?
6: So, I technically didn't find it, but the boyfriend that I was dating at the time found it, and it was a Nintendo DS, and it was pink. I'm picking up Starbucks right now. Can I please scan my phone first?
2: Tell them that you're on the phone with Maney and Loren. This is important.
4: Which order?
6: With the radio. With Maney and Loren. Yeah.
2: This is awesome. All right. Where did the Nintendo DS was just sitting out somewhere?
6: Bye. So it was sitting on the back of someone's pickup truck. And he just went by and was like, oh, I found this. And I was like, okay. And he was kind of bad news anyway.
2: Yeah. Cause that's different, right? That's,
4: you isn't took that, it off of somebody's car.
2: Isn't that different?
5: That was a little more than finding.
4: Yeah.
2: Right. Dean found it on a walking path, which, you know, isn't great, but like at least he didn't take it out of somebody's car or take it out of somebody's bag.
4: There wasn't like a backpack and the AirPods sitting there and he picked up the AirPods.
2: That's stealing.
4: Like, that's stealing.
2: Yeah. Ashton's like, he got the Nintendo DS out of the house we broke into.
6: Well, it was just sitting on the back and no one was there. So.
2: I know, but it's still.
6: Technically stealing.
2: It belonged
4: to the pickup truck person.
2: Enjoy your Starbucks.
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4: Charlotte traffic.
5: 485, both directions over in the Mint Hill area. Pretty slow in both directions. Still accident-free, according to Highway Patrol. We'll try and keep an eye on this. A lot of folks coming in from the University area via 85 South. It bunches up coming after Harris Boulevard. Mallard Creek Road at Odell School Road, an accident. Also a hit and run working on Kilbourne Drive at Eastway. The plaza still shut down near Matheson with some downed power lines. Captain Jim, Charlotte traffic.
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2: Loren caught her son, Jax, telling a lie.
3: He was telling everyone that we were moving to the beach. I'm like, no, we're not. We are going to Charleston this weekend, and we rented a house with a bunch of family, but, like, we're not moving.
2: And how did you find out about this?
3: I found out because another parent texted me and was like, hey, are you guys moving? Jackson said you're moving. And I was like, no.
2: When did your kid lie and why did you have to get involved? This is Blind Man David. What's up, bud? How are you? You everything good?
4: Everything's good. So this is what happened. I was in kindergarten. This is way back in the early 80s. And I had told the teachers when my parents wanted a date night out, they wouldn't tie me to a chair and lock me in the closet and go out.
3: Oh, my gosh. You told your teacher? Did they do a welfare check?
2: No, in the early 80s, that was a way of babysitting.
4: Well, the teachers knew better. They actually called my parents and went to the house and had a long talk with them. And trust me, I wish my parents would have probably done that because I got in a lot of trouble.
3: Left, all hell rained down.
2: Things are getting me in trouble. Hi, Monica.
5: Hi, how are you?
2: We're good, we're good. So you heard about Loren's son, Jax. What happened with your child?
5: I did. The day I brought my daughter home from the hospital, my son was 2 years old at that time. And I thought we were getting settled in. We're good. You know, this is going to be a good day. Him and Dad go outside to play on the trampoline. He's running around the trampoline. Dad's tripping him. So he pulls his kneecap out of socket. Mm. And I have to take a trip back to the hospital with my son. And the doctor comes in and says, so, hey, buddy, what's up? What happened? He says, my daddy broke my leg.
3: And so,
5: you know.
2: Yeah.
3: Yeah.
5: You don't want to over-explain because things get crazy. And it's like, okay, well, here we are. That's not what happened, but...
3: Right.
2: Right. Technically, Daddy was playing with him and he got hurt.
3: Right.
5: Right.
2: Yeah. All right. Well, thanks, Monica. These kids get you in trouble sometimes. Lisa, what's up?
6: Yes. Good morning.
3: Good morning.
6: When my son was in seventh grade, he told the teachers that we couldn't afford to buy him lunch, so he would come to school with no lunch. Meanwhile, he was packing lunch every morning and dumping it out before he got to school because none of his friends ever packed lunch. I started getting forms for the free and reduced, and I'm like, what is this? And I'm a teacher, and I called the school. I'm like, getting these. I'm like, well, your son said you can't afford lunch. I'm like, really? So
2: no, I'm making him lunch every morning.
3: That I hope my son's not awake right now because that is so something Jackson would do, and he doesn't need any ideas.
2: He would throw the lunch out and then
3: we were letting him buy lunch at school, and then he was buying lunch for all his friends too, and I was wondering why I was getting like these crazy charges. So then we started making him pack lunch.
2: Right. Someone texted in and said, at the age of 14, my son told a girl that he saw a friend get shot in front of him and died in his hands just to try to impress her.
3: Oh, my gosh.
2: Not sure if it worked or not.
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1: So we found a list of things that happened on dates that ended the date. So we're playing the bad date wheel. We'll see. We'll spin the wheel on the phones here and see who has the worst date with Mainey and Loren. Big Al hanging out this morning. Let's start with Alyssa. Good morning, Alyssa.
2: Good morning. How are you?
1: We're good.
3: What happened to you, Alyssa?
2: Yeah, so I matched with somebody on a dating app January 1st. I was like, new year, new me. And we went on a date. He told me to go to this location, but there was two in the city. And I showed up to one location, and he was like, oh, no, that's not the right one. So then I turned around, went to the correct location. And throughout the day, he forgot my name. He told me I didn't make a lot of money because of where I worked, which I made decent money. And I left within the first drink. So.
3: Okay.
2: It was great.
1: Oh, my God. And you know what I loved was the hope that Alyssa had.
3: Yeah.
1: New year, new me, new vibes, and wah, wah.
4: Because you could have skipped out after that first location mess up. And
1: you could have, but she
3: worked. Yeah, but at that point, you're going, okay, maybe it's my fault. I missed a detail or whatever. So you're like, I'll give him a chance.
1: Yep. This is Tiffany. Hi, Tiffany.
5: Hi.
1: Spin the worst date wheel. Go ahead.
5: So I'm a dental assistant, actually working orthodontics, and so I like a good smile, I like good teeth. I went out on this guy I had met on Tinder or Bumble, I can't remember which, and throughout the date, he's like, yeah, I don't ever let anybody see my teeth, and I'm like, okay, that's weird, and he was like, so you'll never see my teeth, like I talk where you can't see them, I don't smile with my teeth, and I was like,
3: do
5: okay.
3: Do you have teeth?
4: Right.
5: Right?
1: And you never saw them?
5: I mean, briefly, you saw the edges here and there, and, you know, I was trying not to stare, but I was staring, and you never really could see them. I mean, it was weird.
1: That is weird.
5: He had a beard and a mustache.
1: Mm. Okay.
3: All right.
1: All right. Thanks, Tiffany. You got to show a dental hygienist your teeth. She's going to want to see them. This is Christine. What's up, Christine?
6: Good morning. How are you guys?
3: We're good, Christine. What happened?
6: Good. So I went on a date. It was probably our second or third date. It was during football season, so it was the playoffs. And I mean, he seemed nice enough the first couple times. We were hanging out at his apartment, and I had gotten a pedicure earlier that day. So we were kind of chatting about that. And then he said, I sleep with socks on every night. And I was like, oh, okay. Like, that's pretty interesting. And he's like, yeah, I just have like chronically dry feet. And I was like, oh no, like you should try to get a pedicure.
1: And in your brain, you're like, stop talking, dude.
6: Yeah. So in my mind, I'm like, this is like the last topic that I want to discuss.
3: Yeah.
6: So I see him like proceed to like take his shoe off, and then he takes his sock completely off. Yes. And then it gets worse. And then he like puts his foot like kind of close to me on the couch, and he's like, you can touch it if you want to.
3: Ew.
6: Like his heel. Yeah. And then so I'm like, oh, no. Like, I'm okay. But in my mind, I'm like, how do I get myself like out of this situation? And then he asks a second time when I don't touch it. So then I don't know. I think I just like blacked out, and I took my pointer finger and just like rubbed his heel like twice.
3: Ew, you didn't.
6: And then
3: you did not.
6: I did. Yeah. And then
1: for her
6: I was
1: own safety.
6: Like, okay. Yeah, and it was probably like 30 minutes later I left, and that was our last date.
1: And I put my finger in hydrochloroxide.
3: Yeah,
6: probably 20 times.
1: Oh, my gosh.
6: Interesting, to say the least.
1: I bet. All right, thanks. We appreciate it, Christine. Someone said he sucked every individual finger on a date. And then when I told him it was gross, he got extremely offended and he left.
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2: We're talking about, what did you come home with? What did you surprise people back at the house with? This is perfect. Somebody said, my dad literally went out for a jug of milk and came back a few hours later with an SUV for himself. And that's exactly what we're talking about. 980-780-9595. What did you or someone in your family come home with that surprised everyone? This is Lacey. Good morning, Lacey. What's up? How are you?
3: Good morning. I'm good. How are you guys?
4: We're good. What did you leave and come back with?
3: So my grandfather passed away in 2013, and the woman he was married to wouldn't allow my mom or my aunts and uncle to have anything of my grandpa's, nothing. So about 6 years later, I don't talk to this woman anything. She randomly calls me on Facebook and says, hey, if you want your grandpa's stuff, come pick it up. It's at the graveyard. So I left the house. It was actually, we were at a family gathering, and I didn't tell anybody. I just left. And I went to the graveyard and picked it up, and I brought it back. And you would have thought I just gave them a pot of gold.
4: Did you not say anything before you left? Because you were like, I don't know if she's messing with me. Like, why would she leave everything at the graveyard?
2: Yeah, why did she?
3: She got a new boyfriend, so my grandfather's stuff didn't fit in her profile, you know. It wasn't her stuff anymore. She got a new boyfriend, so she wanted to live her life without him anymore.
2: And how much was it? Like, did you have to fill your car up with stuff or
4: make two trips?
3: Yeah, he was a Harley rider. So he had a lot of like memorabilia from a Harley Davidson, his leathers.
2: Yeah. Okay.
3: He also had his head. He was a veteran, so he had his headstone in there that she wouldn't allow anyone to put down.
2: Oh my God! So. Well, I'm so happy for you. That's awesome. That's a really cool thing to bring home for everyone. Jess brought something cool home. What'd you get, Jess?
5: I brought home a stuffed 8-foot giraffe from Nordstrom. They used to have those toy Swartz. Like, you know, they would bait you, the big stacks out. I'm like, is that an 8-foot giraffe?
4: I need that.
5: I'm winning Christmas for this 1-year-old.
2: Did you have to stick its head out the window?
5: Oh, man, the looks I received walking through South Park with this 8-foot giraffe were top tier.
2: Oh, that's
4: his name's
2: awesome.
4: Jerry.
2: That's great. Thanks, Jess. I love it. Thank you for sharing. I left to go shopping. Nothing in particular. Came back with 2 goats, somebody said.
4: Oh, my gosh. Who are you, Big Al?
2: My husband came home from work with a huge takeout fast food box. There was a 4-foot iguana in it. He got it off of Craigslist about 10 years ago.
4: What?
2: I made him take it back the next morning.
4: Yeah, I probably would have too.
2: Let's see. There's a couple funny text messages. My husband told my kids we were going to the beach for the weekend. Instead, he ended up driving to Tennessee for new dirt bikes for our girls. Then to Raleigh to get their baby English bulldog. Never saw the beach. They were so happy. So many funny stories coming in.
4: I know.
2: Someone said my dad decided that he was going to become a motorcycle rider. Nope. Never told my mom about it. His wife knew nothing about the motorcycle life that he wanted to lead. And the motorcycle just sat in the garage for 2 years.
4: Man.
2: Yeah. That's the other thing, too, is if you bring something home,
4: you
2: got to use it.
4: Yeah.
1: Real life, real laughs, and absolutely no shortage of oversharing. Maybe.

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3: 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Charlotte traffic.
4: Commuters still stuck behind a number of interstate issues. 85 southbound at Beatty's Ford Road. This is backing things up into the university area. 485 outer loop on the north side. Slow between I-85 and I-77. A crash clearing near Benfield Road. And the 485 inner loop approaching Brookshire Freeway, dealing with an accident on the on-ramp from Brookshire Freeway. Research Drive at Harris Boulevard a wreck, as well as Graham Street at NC Music Factory Boulevard. Captain Jim, Charlotte traffic.
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2: Loren, you got hit in the head by a picture frame.
3: Yep,
2: at the store.
3: And by little, I mean a huge picture frame fell on me. And
2: Big Al,
3: a little bump.
2: Big Al felt your bump, and he was like, yo, it's
4: that thing
2: it's
4: was a little
2: big.
4: Lumpy.
2: I don't know. There's just something about getting hit in the head by, like, you know, odd things that, you know, I don't know. If I saw you, I'd check. I'd probably laugh inside.
3: Nobody
2: then
3: was
2: I would
3: around,
2: check on
3: thank
2: you.
3: Goodness.
2: You know what I mean? But, like, getting hit in the head by something is very cartoonish. Let's say hi to Carter. Carter, what almost hit you in the head? Or I guess it hit you in the head.
5: I got hit in the head by a golf cart.
3: How do you get hit in the head by a golf cart? Were you laying on the ground?
5: So my little cousin was driving it. He's about 10 years old. And I was sitting around. I was just standing by the side watching him. And I dropped something. And I guess he was driving a little too close to me or something, being stupid. So I went down to pick it up. The next thing you know, I'd get boom, right in the side of the face. By the golf cart.
2: Oh, my God. Were you okay? Did you have a concussion? What were the symptoms?
5: Oh, no, it hurt. It hurt pretty badly, but
3: no stitches.
5: I didn't get checked out or anything.
2: Yeah, right. There's a 10-year-old cousin who got a butt whooping.
3: Yeah.
2: Okay. Megan, good morning.
6: Morning.
2: What happened?
6: So, on a girls' trip in Asheville, it was the winter time. We wanted to go in the hot tub, but it was taking too long to heat up. So we had this bright idea to put the cover down while it heated up. And apparently there was a metal pole supporting it, and it broke in half and went right into my forehead. Thankfully, it did not cut me, but it was an instant egg.
2: When did you start laughing about it with your girls? How long after that?
6: Oh, yeah. Thankfully, you know, we were a couple of glasses of wine deep, so it's fine.
3: Just give me some ice.
2: Thanks, Megan.
3: And a drink.
2: Brandy, what's up with you, girl? What hit you in the head?
7: The globe from a ceiling fan.
3: Did it fall on you? Were you jumping on a bed? Like, what happened?
7: Oh, no. I was in the floor playing Monopoly with my friends. I was a teenager, and it just fell straight down on my head, and now I'll never sit up under a ceiling fan ever.
2: Did it break on your head, like, into a bunch of pieces? It's glass.
7: Oh, yeah. No, it shattered.
2: Mm. Holy cow.
4: He was minding your business.
2: Mm-hmm. Yes.
7: Yep, absolutely.
2: All right, thanks, Brandy. You know, I would have said ghost, by the way. Courtney, hi.
8: Hi.
2: You're our last call on this. Loren got hit in the head by a picture frame at the store. What happened to you?
3: Thank you. Every time you say it, you laugh. Glad I can make you chuckle today.
8: I was visiting my sister down in Florida during wintertime, and we were walking to the coffee shop to get some coffee, and an iguana fell on my head. I freaked out while she was dying laughing.
3: I love Florida, but make no mistake, if an iguana ever falls out of the sky and onto my body, I may never go back.
2: And by the way,
8: we drove from the non.
2: The iguana was frozen, right? Isn't that what they do? They freeze and fall? Yeah.
1: Wake up, Charlotte.
0: We got stuff to talk about.
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1: Man, this really should be a topic, and I don't know if we're going to have time to turn it over to y'all. But I love people who are so book smart, they have no street smarts at all. You know what I mean?
2: Yeah.
1: Like the people who will crush the ACT, the SAT, get great grades in school, but they don't know how to go, how to get to like the grocery store. they don't know how to do that. They can't find it. This is an article. It's, do you have street smarts? Here are some of the safety tips that could save you someday. BuzzFeed put together an article. It has been going viral about some great life-saving tips from people who take pride in being careful and being, quote, very street smart.
2: Okay.
1: Someone says, when I travel, if someone gets too close, as if they're going to maybe pickpocket me or try and snatch something off me, I talk very loudly. I might say something like, excuse me, can I have some space? In a very loud voice so that people around me recognize what's going on.
2: Ooh.
1: When I'm an Uber driver, I verify the passenger. And likewise, you should do the same. Verify the plate number as well. Ask them for their name and whether they know where they're going. Paying attention to the route that takes you there. A lot of times Uber drivers tend to take routes that you wouldn't take. Speak up. That's true. But I've been in Ubers before, too, where they ask, like, hey, what's the best way to get out of here?
2: Yeah.
1: What's the best way to you go, you know? For the love of all that's sane, do not buy a phone cover that can also hold your money, credit cards, and ID. This has to be the worst idea ever invented. You're going to lose everything in one foul swoop.
2: Manny's got one. Hold it down a little. There you go.
1: You want me to show the camera?
2: Yeah. I have one that I can pull on and off my phone. So, like, I only put it on there. It's magnetic, and I only put it on there when I go to, like, concerts and stuff if I, like, don't have a purse.
1: Let me speak to the universe real quick. Dear universe, I know it's bound to happen. I really do. But it's, we've been really good to each other. I've had this case on my phone for well over a year now, probably 2 years. And I find that I'm now even more careful with my phone because I have my credit cards and driver's license in there. Thank you, universe. I love you. You always end by saying I love you. That really makes whoever you're talking to listen. After parking your car in your garage, make sure the garage door closes all the way down before going inside. It's easy for someone to trip the sensor and open the door back up without you knowing. Staying in your garage until nighttime and entering your home through an open garage.
2: Do you know, when I close my garage door, for, like when I'm in the house, I always watch it go all the way down. Always.
1: Yeah, that's psycho behavior.
2: It is psycho behavior, but like also probably pretty street smart after hearing all that.
1: Haley, this is this sounds like you too, right? Are you someone who doesn't have all that street smart stuff going on?
3: Oh yeah, absolutely. My mama tells me I'm the smartest dumb person that she knows. And I have a master's degree. I'm a teacher actually, and the thing about the left and the right, like when I took driver's ed, I had to put an R on my right hand. Like, it was bad.
1: But yet, like, calculus probably comes easy to you.
3: Ace calculus.
1: Yeah. Reading comprehension, no issues.
2: Yep.
3: No. Oh, that was good.
1: Yeah, but asking you to go to Burger King and bring us back some Whoppers without the GPS, that could be trouble.
3: Yeah, I've lived in the same town my entire life, and like I still, everywhere I go, I have to GPS it.
1: Isn't it amazing how our brains work?
2: I mean, I just stopped using my GPS to get to work.
1: Thanks,
2: about
1: Haley.
2: A month ago.
1: I mean, I still use it because, like, Waze just, if you don't shut it off, it just stays on.
2: Uh-huh.
1: And I forget that it's on, and I won't be looking at the map, and all of a sudden I'll hear, like, hazard reported ahead. And I'm like, what the hell? Who is that?
2: Right.
1: Who's talking to me?
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25: Channel 9 meteorologist Keith Monday. A fantastic day out there today. It's cool. It's comfortable. Low to mid-70s. We're at about average for this time of the year. We'll see temperatures fall back to only around 50 tonight. It's another cool start tomorrow morning. Upper 70s on Wednesday, and then we're back in the low 80s by the end of the week.
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That's right. Everyone's favorite day. Except for 2% of us. Did you know? 2% of us have never once even tried eating a taco. That should be our goal for the day on National Taco Day. Find someone who's never had one and give them their

Won't you take me to Funky Town? I'll never want to leave. All your favorites, K104.7 with Joey D. National Taco Day. I'm weird. First of all, if you haven't figured that out yet, I'm strange. I like the word taco. It sounds cool to me. I just like hearing it. I like saying it. Taco.

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14: 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Hispanic Heritage Month celebrates and recognizes the contributions of Latinos to our country today, from the arts and sciences to sports and education.
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26: 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Here's your Channel 9 Severe Weather Center 9 forecast.
27: Channel 9 meteorologist Keith Monday. A fantastic day out there today. It's cool. It's comfortable. Low to mid 70s. We're at about average for this time of year. We'll see temperatures fall back to only around 50 tonight. It's another cool start tomorrow morning. Upper 70s on Wednesday, and then we're back in the low 80s by the end of the week.
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Oh, that's right, a solid hour. No commercials. And we're still not even close to the end.

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Who do I talk to about that?

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Did you know 43% of people on National Taco Day prefer Taco Bell over Chipotle, Moe's, or Qdoba? It's hard to believe. I'm a Moe's person myself. I like Chipotle, but I think Moe's is my favorite.

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And to me, it's very good news. I'll have that for you in about 20 minutes. Brian Adams here.

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21: 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Here's your Channel 9 Severe Weather Center 9 forecast.
22: Channel 9 meteorologist Keith Monday. A fantastic day out there today. It's cool. It's comfortable. Low to mid-70s. We're at about average for this time of the year. We'll see temperatures fall back to only around 50 tonight. It's another cool start tomorrow morning. Upper 70s on Wednesday, and then we're back in the low 80s by the end of the week.
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7 with Joey B. Halloween is almost here, and the healthiest Halloween candy, they say, peanut M&Ms. Mainly because it fills you up more quicker because of the peanuts. 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And Smarties, a low-calorie sugary option. And dark chocolate is less sugar than milk chocolate. 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

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ABC is presenting a I Will Always Love You, a celebration of Dolly Parton. It'll air on ABC October 21st, featuring a bunch of current country artists and classic country artists like Reba McEntire and Vince Gill as well.

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I think we're all settled in now. 34% of us fans believe our game day ritual can influence the outcome of a game. I don't know about that. 18% of us fans do a toast or a specific cheer for our team. Hey, let's go Buffalo. That's right. I am diehard Bills Mafia from birth. Deal with it, baby. Sorry. 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
16: Channel 9 meteorologist Keith Monday. A fantastic day out there today. It's cool. It's comfortable. Low to mid 70s. We're at about average for this time of year. We'll see temperatures fall back to only around 50 tonight. It's another cool start tomorrow morning. Upper 70s on Wednesday, and then we're back in the low 80s by the end of the week.
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favorites. 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They studied 93 countries over the course of 2 years and discovered that feline counts, the number of cats in the country, and national joy are positively correlated. That's right, Maya. Cats make you happy. She knew that already, though. Stones.

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20: Channel 9 meteorologist Keith Monday. A fantastic day out there today. It's cool. It's comfortable. Low to mid-70s. We're at about average for this time of the year. We'll see temperatures fall back to only around 50 tonight. It's another cool start tomorrow morning. Upper 70s on Wednesday, and then we're back in the low 80s by the end of the week.
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favorites, K104.7, Jeff Kent in for the afternoon show Tuesday, October 6th. Today is National Taco Day. Yeah. 90% of U.S. adults like tacos. It's the one thing in the world we can all agree on. Get you some tacos tonight. There are any number of deals around town, too. Just Google the one nearest you and enjoy. Have a taco holiday, huh? See what I did there?

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0: Charlotte traffic.
8: Your Tuesday afternoon commute gets started with Independence Boulevard in the Matthews area. Both directions seeing a little bit of a slowdown. I-77 south of Uptown Charlotte, specifically the northbound lanes heading toward Uptown from 485. A little bit slow going. I-85 west of Uptown, southbound lanes a little slow going too as you pass 485 heading toward Gastonia. Latest accidents, Wilkinson Boulevard at West Moorhead Street and an injury accident, Shannon House Drive at the Plaza. Joey D. Charlotte traffic.
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24: What a terrific weather stretch in Charlotte ahead for the rest of the week. Check your forecast from Severe Weather Saturday. I'm meteorologist John Ahrens. Tonight we'll dip down to about 50 degrees. Tomorrow, sunshine, temperatures up in the mid-70s, and just a little bit warmer through the end of the week. Are you ready?
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favorites, K104.7, Jeff Kent in for the afternoon show. Do you see potential tropical activity brewing in the Gulf? Yeah. Our weather? Outstanding. Lower humidity, 74 today, 48 for the low tonight. We might get some of that rain over the weekend, though, so watch out. Speaking of which, Prince. I never meant to.

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4: Charlotte traffic.
5: I-77 south of Uptown, both directions. We're starting to see some slowdowns and backups now. I-85 west of Uptown. Same story. Southbound lanes as you pass 485 heading toward Belmont and Gastonia. I-77 north of Uptown in the Lake Norman area, specifically the Huntersville area. You'll see some slowdowns in both directions currently. Latest accidents, a hit and run West Harris Boulevard at University Executive Park Drive and a crash South Boulevard at Tivola Road. Joey D, Charlotte traffic.
6: Why do we keep recording these ads for the radio? 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
3: Charlotte traffic.
4: Independence Boulevard in the Matthews area, both directions, looks like even worse than normal. You're seeing very significant backups and delays. I-77 south of Uptown, starting to see some significant delays in either direction. I-77 north of Uptown, same story between Huntersville and Cornelius, with backups and delays in both directions. I-85 west of Uptown, southbound lanes, right around the airport is where your backups begin, and they go well beyond the I-485 loop. An injury accident, Revolution Park Drive at West Boulevard. Look out for these crashes as well. Shopton Road West at Corey Brett Lane. Eastway Drive at the Plaza and Prosperity Ridge Road at Ridge Road. Joey D, Charlotte Traffic.
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27: What a terrific weather stretch in Charlotte ahead for the rest of the week. Check your forecast from Severe Weather Serdine. I'm meteorologist John Ahrens. Tonight we'll dip down to about 50 degrees. Tomorrow, sunshine, temperatures up in the mid-70s, and just a little bit warmer through the end of the week.
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0: Charlotte traffic.
8: Significant delays all over my traffic map. I-85 west of Uptown Charlotte. Southbound lanes from the airport almost all the way to Belmont. I-77 north of Uptown, specifically the southbound lanes, really look bad between Cornelius and Huntersville. I-77 south of Uptown, both directions seeing some delays. And the 485 loop, specifically the inner highway. Your delays begin right around South Tryon, and it'll continue to be delayed beyond Steel Creek Road. Several crashes. Tivola Road at Old Pineville Road. Winfield Drive at Wilshire Place. Sharon Road at Fairview Road. A hit run. Tuckasegee at the I-85 on-ramp. And one more crash. Old Providence Road at Vendue Place. Joey D. Charlotte Traffic.
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taking Hoobastank, all your favorites, K104.7. Jeff Kent in for the afternoon show. Our research department at it again. They asked the question, what's the most popular thing to do in the fall? And the survey says, watch scary movies. Really? All this nice weather. So

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5: I-77 north of Uptown Charlotte in the Lake Norman area between Davidson and Huntersville. Specifically, the southbound lanes are really jammed up. I-77 south of Uptown from 485 into Uptown, both directions, but really the northbound lanes even more so, you're going to see delays. I-85 west of Uptown, southbound lanes right around the airport is where your delays start, and they continue as you pass 485 heading toward Belmont. Latest accidents, a hit and run, Tuckasegee Road at Thrift Road, the Plaza at East Harris Boulevard, Old Pineville Road at East Woodlawn Road, and one more, University City Boulevard at Pavilion Boulevard. Joey D, Charlotte Traffic.
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4: What a terrific weather stretch in Charlotte ahead for the rest of the week. Check your forecast from Severe Weather Cerdyne. I'm meteorologist John Ahrens. Tonight we'll dip down to about 50 degrees. Tomorrow, sunshine, temperatures up in the mid-70s, and just a little bit warmer through the end of the week.
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